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1: Look at some of these prominent teams. The division is as treacherous as you might expect, because I don't think Washington will be as bad as they were last year. And I think even the Cowboys will continue sitting there and punching and cause moments of pause as they go through the season. But I think just having kind of a new culture with the Giants will put them in a position, and there really is hope, legitimate hope, with hopefully a healthy Scataboo and a offensive line that is reputable at the least, and a quarterback who they've got a lot of faith in.
2: Talking, of course, with Kevin Harlan. He is the lead voice here on Westwood One and will be once again for this schedule that we are revealing tonight. One of the things I wanted to get to before we wrap up, Kevin, is we've talked about the fact that you have been with Westwood One for a while. You grew up in the National Football League. You have been a part of this league for a very long time now. And you made a couple of points in talking about what the league has done in terms of putting a spotlight on certain things and turning it into an event. I got to tell you that when I started doing this, even back in my days as a young man, as a fan watching this league, I thought that it would be big. I had no idea that it would grow to the level that it has. And when I say grow, I'm not talking about just, you know, the style of play or the way players play the game, but the level of interest. Did you see any of this stuff coming way back when?
1: I don't know that anybody did, Scott. You know, remember, this was a league that was, even in the 90s, the late early 90s, when they were trying to get the free agency thing right with Plan B and figuring out, you know, television partners and the addition of Fox, which was really a leap of faith in the 94 season. And you know, the carryover, what has helped, I think, quite frankly, has been the carryover of these established voices like Pat Summerall, the late Pat Summerall, and Dick Enberg, and Al Michaels. Like they have bridged the gap to these new ventures, like on Prime and ESPN with now the significant Monday night presence, and it was on ABC, and then shifts now to ESPN with a smattering of games on ABC. So, you know, having that bridge of those. John Madden was a part of that. Having those incredible Hall of Fame Mount Rushmore voices and broadcasters has just linked one segment to the next. But you marvel every year that the growth, the popularity, and everything that we love, the three of us love and the millions listening love about the league, is at hand once again. And I don't know that this is the golden age, but it kind of feels that way. It kind of feels like the ratings have never been better. The play has never been more competitive. The star power is always there. And luckily for the three of us, we're a part of it every, you know, Thursday, Sunday night, and Monday. And for that, we can be very thankful that we have fallen in the sweet spot of what seems to be the golden age of pro football.
3: Last one from me, Kevin. You talk about growth. 9 international games this year. That's the most ever. We know soccer is considered the number one sport in the world. How do you think the growth of the NFL is doing in comparison, not certainly to soccer, but worldwide acceptance?
1: Well, we've had rugby and we've had Australian rules football for, you know, probably at the dawn of when pro football began here in the country, if not before, around the world. And soccer has been the one unifying sport that has kind of joined everybody. The World Cup, of course, has been such a factor in that. I think people are seeing the beauty of pro football, the skill level. You know, the difference with soccer, clearly, there's not as much scoring. In the NFL, there's tons of scoring. In soccer, there's not that physical style. In the NFL, there's that, so it's got a bit of rugby. It encompasses a lot of the things that some of these other sports have, but the NFL kind of brings it all together into one package. So, you know, we're all drinking the same Kool-Aid here. We love it. We've grown up with it, and now people around the world are getting to see it firsthand, and I think they're as captivated and as entranced with it as we've been for our

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1: Alex Cora is the first victim this season. You could fire Craig Breslow yesterday. It's not going to...
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11: If you're someone who isn't super active, just thinking about the amount of exercise you're supposed to get every week can feel daunting. 75 minutes of vigorous exercise, 150 minutes of moderate intensity exercise. It's a lot. But I have some good news for you in the form of a recent study out of Norway. Researchers found that for most sedentary people, getting just 5 more minutes of meaningful movement a day had a statistically significant impact on their expected lifespan. So did reducing the amount of time they sat every day by just 30 minutes. That's not to say that this bare minimum is what you should aspire to, but I think it's a good reminder that doing something is always better than doing nothing. 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I'm Dr. Sanjay Gupta, helping you live a better life.
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0: Welcome on back. BetMGM tonight, Westwood One Sports. I'm Pat Boyle. Phone number to join the show is 310-840-4910. We'll get to some of your phone calls here in 5 minutes. I just want to tell you really quickly, coming off of our two-hour NFL schedule release special show with Scott Graham and Mike Golic, I just ranked all the week one games last segment. I'm going to tell you who's got the toughest schedule in 2026 and who's got the easiest schedule in 2026, and I think it's going to have a big impact on postseason implications. Everybody else on my crew, producer Brandon Combs, video producer Monty, my co-host Brad Evans, they're all Bears fans. And they're still riding high after a very, well, unexpected season for a lot of them. You know, Combs was telling me they were going to make the Super Bowl in like week 9 or week 10 or whatever. So I'm sure he thinks they're going to go to the Super Bowl again this season. But most Bears fans thought that they probably weren't making the playoffs. They had some excitement for Ben Johnson. And then the Bears have all these incredible fourth quarter, last minute comeback wins. They go to the playoffs. They have that absolutely mind-blowing, absurd win in the postseason against the Green Bay Packers. And then they nearly do it again against the LA Rams. That Hail Mary, basically touchdown pass that sent the game to overtime, and then they lose anyway. Well, the Bears, they got shafted because of the divisional rotations. Because the fact that the Chicago Bears won the division last year, you then play, when you only play like one or two teams from the other divisions, you play one team from the other division, you now play the team that came in first last year. And I said that, in my opinion, just the opponent's combined records from last year doesn't mean everything. But in this instance, the Bears do have the toughest schedule when you consider that. Their opponent's win percentage from last year combines to more than 55%. That is the hardest in that regard, and I think it is the hardest when you look at the up and down nature of the schedule that they have to play. The one benefit they get is that three out of their first four games are at home. And they probably have most of their winnable games in the first 4 weeks. They play the Panthers on the road week one. And they'll be favored. They'll be favored, but not a gimme. Not a guarantee. But they'll be favored. They get the Vikings at home in week two. I think they should win that game. I don't think highly of Kyler Murray. Bears should win that game. Then they get their first of, what is this, 7 primetime or standalone games. 7 of them. Nearly half their schedule are primetime games. I don't care what anybody tells you. Those are probably a bit more difficult to mentally and emotionally prepare for and to play. Versus last year when the Bears played so many games in, you know, noon local time, 1 p.m. Eastern. You get used to that rhythm. When that rhythm is disrupted and you got to play at 1 o'clock Eastern 1 week, then primetime the next week, then back to 1 o'clock Eastern, then primetime, then back to 1 o'clock Eastern, then primetime, that messes with you a little bit. I don't care what these guys are humans. I don't care what anybody tells you, oh, it's only a 7-hour difference in one day, 7 days later. It's a big difference, I'm telling you. So the fact that they're in prime time a ton, a lot of eyeballs, a lot of pressure, a lot of tension, disruption of the rhythm, disruption of the schedule, that's difficult. They'll play their first primetime game Monday Night Football week 3 at home against the Eagles. And we'll see how the first 2 weeks of the season go, but if you're telling me the look ahead right now, week 3, I would say that's probably Eagles -1.5. Wow, it's Bears -1.5. Again, way too early to even be talking about that, but still. Then week 4, they play the Jets at home. That's got to be a guaranteed W. It has to be. It absolutely has to be. It's a pretty good chance the Bears are 3-1 through their first 4 games. Then it gets tough. Then they play back-to-back games on the road at Green Bay, at Atlanta. Then a short week, granted at home, but a short week against the Patriots. And then they go back on the road, Monday Night Football at Seattle. And then they'll be on a short week back in prime time again, Sunday Night Football against the Bucs. Their bye week is probably one of the best parts of their schedule. It comes right in week 10, basically smack dab in the middle. They come off the bye week and play the Saints. Okay. Should be a win. Then they go on the road for Thanksgiving at Detroit. Then home against the Jags. Then at Miami. That's one of their easiest games. And listen how they finish the schedule. Short week, Saturday night at Buffalo on December 19th. Another short week, got to play on Christmas against the Packers. Then they play the Lions. Then they finish at the Vikings. That's brutal. All those primetime games, couple of the short weeks, tough travel, not easy. And again, consider that if you just look at their schedule and you say that's as close to an automatic win as possible, there's maybe three of those. Jets, Saints, and Dolphins. There's a couple teams where you're like, yeah, they have like five, six. Some teams are seven games where you're like, that should be an automatic. Should be an automatic W. Nothing's an automatic W in the NFL. But like just the bottom feeders. And the Saints aren't even a bottom feeder. And I'm giving the Bears what is as close to an automatic W there. Jets and the Dolphins. That's it. Some of the weaker teams they do play, Carolina, Atlanta, they're on the road. Minnesota, on the road. And week 18 at Minnesota, you're hoping that game doesn't mean anything for Chicago because you're hoping they're making the playoffs, but week 18 at Minnesota, oof, the best teams they play are at home. Which, yeah, you'd rather play the best teams at home, but that's not an easy schedule. That's the toughest schedule, in my opinion. Easiest schedule? Cincinnati Bengals. There are no excuses left for Zach Taylor. If they don't make the playoffs this year, fire everybody. Fire everybody, and if they're not making the playoffs, it's probably because Joe Burrow got hurt again, and in that instance, trade Joe Burrow. If they don't make the playoffs this year, the entire organization should be folded up and relegated to the XFL. Because they have the easiest schedule, in my opinion. Not only you look at the opponents' records from last year, it is the third easiest in that regard. They have they don't have a week where they don't have a 3 or 4 week stretch where it's like, oh man, this is like a murderer's row. They play like one, two tough teams in a row at most, and then they get a cupcake thrown on their schedule. Week one, home against the Bucs. That'll be a tough game. Week two, at the Texans. That's a tough game. Okay. Week three, at the Steelers. It's always a tough one. But still, three of your toughest games of the entire season in the first 3 weeks, and also, like, solidly winnable games. And then at home against Jacksonville. Okay, that is the most difficult part of their schedule, those first 4 weeks. After that, at the Dolphins, they get their bye week in week six, and they come off the bye week, and they go to Baltimore. Mind you, Cincinnati doesn't play a single Thursday night game until the penultimate week of the season, on New Year's Eve against the Ravens. Thursday night games, they can screw up, man. The rhythm, everything like that, a short week. Nobody wants to play Thursday night games. They don't do it until the last Thursday night game of the season. And hopefully for Cincinnati at that point, it doesn't mean a ton. Hopefully they've already clinched a playoff spot. But they get their bye week six. And they're only in prime time, by the way, three times. The toughest part of Cincinnati's schedule is they're going to have to go to Madrid week nine against the Falcons. And then they don't get a bye week. They then have to play the week after. That's the toughest part. But the week after that, it's Sunday Night Football at home against the Steelers. But coming off that bye week, they're at Baltimore, then home against the Titans, then Madrid against the Falcons. They come home, Sunday Night Football against the Steelers, at Washington on Monday Night Football, home against the Saints. If it was at New Orleans, I'd be like, all right, it could be a tough one. Home against the Saints. At Cleveland. Home against the Chiefs on the 13th of December. And on paper, that's probably their toughest game. That one and at Houston in week two. They go to Carolina on the road on December 20th. Then they're at the Colts. Home against the Ravens on that Thursday night game. Home against the Browns. I mean, again. And I know that Cincinnati, like, they've missed the playoffs for 3 years in a row now. I mean, come on. You get to play the Dolphins. You get to play the Titans at home. You get to play the Browns twice. The Colts, I'm not expecting the Colts to be a good team this year. Sue me. You know, the Falcons, I have high hopes, but I'm probably an idiot for thinking that. And Joe Burrow, he's like dying to play in Madrid, Spain. Like, the whole team's going to be up for that game. Again, they don't have any short weeks. They only play on Monday night once. That and the short week going into week 17 where they're at home against the Ravens. It's not even a Thursday night game that they have to travel for. Most of their games are 1 o'clock Eastern. They play a lot of terrible teams. Cincinnati got a gift. They got an absolute gift. 310-840-4910 is the phone number to join the show. Let's grab a quick phone call here. Chance is in Alabama, is on line one. Chance, you're next up on BetMGM tonight. Go ahead.
1: Oh, man, I wanted a long phone call, but I'll take a quick one. I got a bill schedule right, man. Actually, a bunch, but I'll be as quick as I can. We should have got a home game. We built the damn stadium. We're not going to get a Super Bowl because we're Buffalo and it's cold. We probably won't get a draft, so at least give us a week one home game. I mean, it's okay that it's Thursday, you know, with week two against Detroit, but it would have been better if it was a rival. We have the eighth toughest schedule in the league. You know, people, I hate holiday games. People say, why? That means you're good, right? Well, I mean, if you have a family, it's kind of hard to watch these Thanksgiving and Christmas games. And what I don't understand, my two favorite games I was looking forward to most on the schedule was KC and Denver. And what's that? KC's on Thanksgiving and Denver's on Christmas. These games are so great, you don't have to put them on holidays. You can put garbage games on holidays. Put crap on holidays. People are going to watch. Why? Because they're going to sit around, eat, get fat, and do nothing and watch. Week one, everyone's going to watch. Put a garbage matchup on. I don't understand it. It makes zero sense. We have the eighth toughest hardest schedule in the league. I hate an early bye. I mean, I hate about 95% of our schedule. I really do. And Bengals, Ravens, you guys got easy schedules. You need to take advantage. I hope Mahomes is ready for week one, and I'm because, you know, NFL must know something we don't, and that's a great matchup. Man, it'd suck if he's injured at 80% playing that Denver team. You know, that would really suck, and I'm tired of seeing Dallas in prime time. I think I got most of it in.
0: Yeah, Chance, good stuff. Good stuff. Producer Brandon Combs in our show chat says, Bills fan crying in May already. Ha ha ha. Look, I mean, he's got a couple of gripes. Chance, we appreciate the call. By the way, that is the truth with the Bears too, right? Bears play on Thanksgiving and the Bears play on Christmas. It's just not easy. It's not easy for these guys. And the Bears got to play the Lions in Detroit on Thanksgiving and they play the Packers on Christmas. Oh, Christmas afternoon game in Chicago. Oh, it's going to be brutally cold. It's going to be like 4 degrees. But yeah, Bills also have to play both on Thanksgiving and on Christmas. I mean, you made your point. You made the point that you're like against you by thinking you're making your own point. Everybody's going to watch on Thanksgiving and Christmas no matter what. So why would they put crap games on there? They know you're watching. They might as well put the best games. They're going to put the best games if they know that everybody's going to watch. Or, hey, here's the thing. Here's the thing that the NFL cares about. They actually don't even care if you're watching. As long as the TV's on. Because what are 70% of the households in America? Normal people. 70% of normal people, 90% of normal people households in America, sports fans. What are they doing on Thanksgiving and Christmas? Let's throw something on the TV. Even the folks that aren't diehard fans like us. Hey, throw the football game on. Just for backroom fodder. For background noise. And the people that are watching the game and locked into it, obviously they're going to be locked into it. But that's all they care about. As long as that TV's on, the NFL can say 25 million viewers, 40, 35 million viewers, whatever it is, breaking records, and they're going to put the best games on. And those teams are going to suffer because of it. And the Bills are one of them. And yeah, week seven bye week, not easy. Not easy. Bills do have a very tough schedule, but you're playing the AFC East. So you get to play the Dolphins and the Jets four times. I mean, that should be four gimme W's. So don't cry too much. 310-840-4910. 310-840-4910. When we come back, give you the three best social media release videos, give you a scoreboard update on the Stanley Cup playoff games tonight, a little bit of baseball, a little bit of everything, your last phone calls, your texts. I'm Pat Boyle. 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
8: A Better Life with Dr. Sanjay Gupta.
9: If you are the parent of an infant, it can be really hard to find baby foods that are truly healthy for your child. According to a new study out of UNC Chapel Hill, almost three-quarters of baby foods are ultra-processed and may contain additives that are linked to potential health problems later in life. The study's lead author said what shocked her was that the top ingredient in 71% of these baby foods wasn't a fruit or vegetable. It was one or more additives that babies' guts are not fully developed enough to be able to handle. Eating the right food at this stage of life is so important because this is when children begin developing dietary preferences for the rest of their lives. So take the extra time to look at the ingredient labels on the foods you are buying. You're going to want short lists and also ingredients that you recognize. I'm Dr. Sanjay Gupta, helping you live a better life.
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11: A better life with Dr. Sanjay Gupta.
12: You know, it's interesting. For such a long time, I think people thought about diseases as something that mostly happened later in life. Just in recent years, however, we as a society have really begun to think about preventing certain ailments much, much earlier. Case in point, new study out of Northwestern University School of Medicine found the mid-30s are a major turning point for men's heart health. For women, about a decade later. But for the men, this is the time when you really need to be thinking about your heart health seriously. At a bare minimum, start seeing a primary care doctor once a year just to get your blood pressure and cholesterol checked. You can also look up and then do your best to follow what is known as the American Heart Association's Life's Essential Eight. These are things everyone can do to decrease the risk of heart disease. I'm Dr. Sanjay Gupta, helping you live a better life.

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11: If you are the parent of an infant, it can be really hard to find baby foods that are truly healthy for your child. According to a new study out of UNC Chapel Hill, almost three-quarters of baby foods are ultra-processed and may contain additives that are linked to potential health problems later in life. The study's lead author said what shocked her was that the top ingredient in 71% of these baby foods wasn't a fruit or vegetable, it was one or more additives that babies' guts are not fully developed enough to be able to handle. Eating the right food at this stage of life is so important because this is when children begin developing dietary preferences for the rest of their lives. So take the extra time to look at the ingredient labels on the foods you are buying. You're going to want short lists and also ingredients that you recognize. I'm Dr. Sanjay Gupta, helping you live a better life.

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13: A better life with Dr. Sanjay Gupta.
14: The risk of stroke goes up for all of us as we age. But for women, the risk really amplifies after menopause. In fact, one in five women in the United States between the ages of 55 and 75 will have a stroke. But according to a new study carried out by researchers in California, adhering to the Mediterranean diet can significantly lower that risk. One expert said, "We continue to see study after study showing that a predominantly plant-based diet improves all sorts of different outcomes. Now, with this diet in particular, you've seen it lower the risk of certain types of cancer, diabetes, depression, dementia, even gum disease." Now, as a reminder, the Mediterranean diet prioritizes eating vegetables, fruits, beans, olive oil, nuts and fish, and limiting meat and dairy. I'm Dr. Sanjay Gupta, helping you live a better life.
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10: Would you believe it if I told you that tooth decay is the most common non-communicable disease in the world, even here in the United States? 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Haas told me that brushing harder and longer does not equal cleaner teeth. 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I'm Dr. Sanjay Gupta, helping you live a better life.
11: And relied on the fact that, hey, eventually we'll hit enough threes and score enough points to win this game. It just didn't happen in this series, and it's a really bad look for them right now.
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9: A better life with Dr. Sanjay Gupta.
10: You know, it's interesting. For such a long time, I think people thought about diseases as something that mostly happened later in life. Just in recent years, however, we as a society have really begun to think about preventing certain ailments much, much earlier. Case in point, new study out of Northwestern University School of Medicine found the mid-30s are a major turning point for men's heart health. For women, about a decade later. But for the men, this is the time when you really need to be thinking about your heart health seriously. At a bare minimum, start seeing a primary care doctor once a year just to get your blood pressure and cholesterol checked. You can also look up and then do your best to follow what is known as the American Heart Association's Life's Essential Eight. These are things everyone can do to decrease the risk of heart disease. I'm Dr. Sanjay Gupta, helping you live a better life.
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8: For years, scientists have been studying the association between depression and dementia. As you might expect, the relationship is complicated. But there's this new study out of the UK which found it's not just broad strokes. There are six symptoms of depression that are especially correlated with dementia risk years later. Number one, losing confidence in yourself. Two, not being able to face up to your problems. Three, not feeling warmth or affection from other people. Four, feeling nervous and anxious all the time. Five, not being satisfied with the way tasks are carried out. And finally, six, difficulty concentrating. What we could be seeing here is the impact of people becoming less social, or that certain changes in the brain lead to both depression and dementia. But dementia takes longer to manifest. If you notice these symptoms, talk to your doctor about it. I'm Dr. Sanjay Gupta, helping you live a better life.

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0: Better Life with Dr. Sanjay Gupta.
1: If you are the parent of an infant, it can be really hard to find baby foods that are truly healthy for your child. According to a new study out of UNC Chapel Hill, almost three-quarters of baby foods are ultra-processed and may contain additives that are linked to potential health problems later in life. The study's lead author said what shocked her was that the top ingredient in 71% of these baby foods wasn't a fruit or vegetable, it was one or more additives that babies' guts are not fully developed enough to be able to handle. Eating the right food at this stage of life is so important because this is when children begin developing dietary preferences for the rest of their lives. So take the extra time to look at the ingredient labels on the foods you are buying. You're going to want short lists and also ingredients that you recognize. I'm Dr. Sanjay Gupta, helping you live a better life.
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3: R.I.P. King. Or forget.
1: Biggest winner of the day, the Las Vegas Raiders. Step Brothers, Fernando Mendoza. Let's see what this audio sounds like. Who even cares anymore?
4: Hey.
5: Hey.
4: I'm Kirk.
5: I'm Fernando.
4: You're going to have to call me Kirko Chains.
5: Cool. You're going to have to call me the Mandalorian.
4: So this is the locker room, and rule number one is do not step on the shield.
6: What happens if I sneeze around it?
4: Don't do it!
6: What if I...
4: Don't do it! So what's the best Star Wars movie? Empire Strikes Back or Rogue One?
7: Ha! Trick question. Star Wars New Hope, which was originally titled just Star Wars in 1977, but then they changed it to Star Wars New Hope in 1981. Say your favorite football play
1: Thank
7: on
1: you.
7: Three. One,
1: Fernando Mendoza.
7: Three.
4: Turtle right.
1: And Kirk Cousins. For the Step Brothers reference.
7: Some best friends.
1: Very good. Mendoza's a robot. Curtis Poindexter runs the board. Addy Bates produces. When we come back, obituaries on the Drake Toll Show.
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17: A better life with Dr. Sanjay Gupta.
18: If you're someone who isn't super active, just thinking about the amount of exercise you're supposed to get every week can feel daunting. 75 minutes of vigorous exercise, 150 minutes of moderate intensity exercise. It's a lot, but I have some good news for you in the form of a recent study out of Norway. Researchers found that for most sedentary people, getting just 5 more minutes of meaningful movement a day had a statistically significant impact on their expected lifespan. So did reducing the amount of time they sat every day by just 30 minutes. That's not

0: to say that this bare minimum is what you should aspire to, but I think it's a good reminder that doing something is always better than doing nothing. The point is, just get started. Work just a little bit more movement into your daily routine, and don't even think of it as exercise. I'm Dr. Sanjay Gupta, helping you live a better life.
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5: 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Tom Terrific's coming back to Foxborough, week 9 with Fox Sports. Maybe a long summer till then here in New England.
6: 3-1 swing and a high deep drive.
5: Games on Nesson last night. Kyle Schwarber, home run number 18 on the season. Red Sox drop another series, 3-1 loss to the Phils. They'll be at Atlanta this weekend. The Braves' best record in baseball. Yankees and Mets, first of two Subway Series this year. This starts tonight in Queens. Got women's action on the way tonight. Connecticut Sun still looking for win number one. Their final season in Mohegan. They'll take on the Las Vegas Aces. Their second meeting in the last 3 days. Boston Legacy at San Jose. They'll take on Bay FC. They start play at Tidewater Landing. The Legacy will be here a Friday night in Pawtucket.
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1: That's the way, that's the lay of the land right now. And I do think that the Maple Leafs needed a little bit more direction in terms of hockey analytics and how it shapes various decisions in the organization. Not to say they didn't put resources into it before, but a changing of the guard on that needed to help the team reach its full potential. And they still have that elite core with Austin Matthews and John Tavares and, of course, William Nylander. So add in a little Gavin McKenna sauce, if you will, and I think that it'll right a lot of wrongs immediately and give them a higher ceiling in the years to come. I liked Craig Berube, who was their coach previously. He was a cup winner, but I guess, it just wasn't in the works, unfortunately. But I am curious to see who their new coach is going to be, because they're going to have a lot of offensive talent, and hopefully their goalies can stay healthy this year.
2: Pete, thanks so much for your time this morning.
1: Anytime. Always fun to talk the playoffs. And, yeah, we got a great conference final coming up, and we just got to see who wraps up this Montreal-Buffalo series. Look.
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0: A better life with Dr. Sanjay Gupta.
9: You know, it's interesting. For such a long time, I think people thought about diseases as something that mostly happened later in life. Just in recent years, however, we as a society have really begun to think about preventing certain ailments much, much earlier. Case in point, new study out of Northwestern University School of Medicine found the mid-30s are a major turning point for men's heart health. For women, about a decade.

0: decade later. But for the men, this is the time when you really need to be thinking about your heart health seriously. At a bare minimum, start seeing a primary care doctor once a year just to get your blood pressure and cholesterol checked. You can also look up and then do your best to follow what is known as the American Heart Association's Life's Essential 8. These are things everyone can do to decrease their risk of heart disease. I'm Dr. Sanjay Gupta, helping you live a better life.
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2: 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Tom Terrific's coming back to Foxborough, week 9 with Fox Sports. Maybe a long summer till then here in New England.
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2: Games on Nesson last night. Kyle Schwarber, home run number 18 on the season. Red Sox drop another series, 3-1 loss to the Phils. They'll be at Atlanta this weekend. The Braves' best record in baseball. Yankees and Mets, first of two Subway Series this year. This starts tonight in Queens. Got women's action on the way tonight. Connecticut Sun still looking for win number one, their final season in Mohegan. They'll take on the Las Vegas Aces, their second meeting in the last 3 days. Boston Legacy at San Jose. They'll take on Bay FC. They start play at Tidewater Landing. The Legacy will be here a Friday night in Pawtucket.
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1: Because the rich guys who have nothing to worry about money-wise are forcing us into a lockout in Major League Baseball. 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Curtis Poindexter has done whatever the hell Curtis does.
2: Anyway.
1: Anyway, he looks good doing it, though. To Bruce Gilbert, Armin Williams, Colin Jones, Ryan McGuire, the C-suite that gave me a job. 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Thanks for a great week, folks. We'll see you on Monday. This has been, it always will be, the Drake Toll Show.
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28: You know, it's interesting. For such a long time, I think people thought about diseases as something that mostly happened later in life. Just in recent years, however, we as a society have really begun to think about preventing certain ailments much, much earlier. Case in point, new study out of Northwestern University School of Medicine found the mid-30s are a major turning point for men's heart health. For women, about a decade later. But for the men, this is the time when you really need to be thinking about your heart health seriously. At a bare minimum, start seeing a primary care doctor once a year just to get your blood pressure and cholesterol checked. You can also look up and then do your best to follow what is known as the American Heart Association's Life's Essential Eight. These are things everyone can do to decrease their risk of heart disease. I'm Dr. Sanjay Gupta, helping you live a better life.
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15: That's my gold medal of schedule release videos this year. And I will be taking no arguments over it. No notes. Kansas City's. I'll describe it to you in greater detail. Rob Riggle and Lisa Gilroy doing a parody of the old Home Shopping Network channels. Do those things still exist? I don't know. But it was hilarious. Particularly when they got to Bengals week and you heard her take a whiff of the Skyline Chili candle and just start gagging. Because that's also something that I hate, is Skyline Chili. Apologies to all of our friends in southwestern Ohio, northern Kentucky, that think that that is some sort of delectable treat. It's not. It's not. It's chili that isn't appreciably spicy, which chili is supposed to be, over some overdone noodles and some half-melted cheese on top. Now, I say this totally and completely acknowledging that I am born and raised in a city where we consider our delicacy a sandwich with French fries and coleslaw piled on top of it. So by all means, you can take shots if you want, but I will take a Pomerani Brothers sandwich over Skyline Chili any day. Skyline Chili, I don't even have to smell it. It's one of those things when you look at it, you can smell it. You don't have to actually be in its presence to smell it. Anyway, we'll get to the schedule release videos and which ones we like the most and which ones needed a whole lot more work in just a second here on You Better You Bet. Chris Mack in for Nick Costos today here on Westwood One Sports. Of course, the NBA playoffs continue tonight to massive game sixes in the Twin Cities. and in Cleveland. A chance for the Cavs and the Spurs to close things out and move on to face the Knicks and the Thunder in the conference finals. 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Top of the hour, we will draft our favorite matchups out of all 272 that have been released for the 2026 NFL schedule. A little bit later, we will also break it down in about 35 minutes or so from the perspective of which networks and which streamers got the best packages. Because I think one standalone window throughout the course of the season is much better than all the rest, and they haven't been for a long time. We'll get into that here on You Better You Bet on the morning after NFL schedule release day. Nick Friedell, our Odyssey NBA insider, will join us around 11:20 a.m. Eastern as well to talk about those two game sixes I mentioned. The Chiefs schedule release video we played a clip of coming back from break was a number one. It was my gold medal. Because anything, I've told you guys this before, filling in for Nick and on weekends on BetMGM Game Day, I am a sucker for nostalgia. Anything that reminds me of the late 80s, 90s, early 2000s, reminds me of being a kid, a teenager in college, I am a sucker for, okay? So the ones that got me the most last night with the schedule release videos, I mentioned the Chiefs. They called it QV Chiefs, like QVC. Every week, every game revealed was a different item. Rob Riggle and Lisa Gilroy, both hilariously funny, playing this divorced couple that's also QVC Home Shopping Network hosts. I thought it was fantastic. Also at the top of the list, the Browns, actually. A 90s Street Fighter arcade-style schedule release. I thought they did a really good job with that one. Obviously, the Colts with the Simpsons. You're gonna land me anytime, hook, line, and sinker, with something Simpsons related. Same reason the Tampa Bay Bucks, I thought, reeled me in. I mean, I bit right down on that thing and they had me hooked. Tampa Bay Watch with Bert Kreischer running around the beaches of the Bay Area, stomping on Carolina Panther sandcastles, doing all kinds of stuff. I thought it was hilarious, and the Baywatch theme gets me every time. Suddenly, I'm 16 years old, watching Pamela Anderson run down a beach in slow motion, even if in this case, the large-chested human running down the beach was Bert Kreischer, and his top was off. I thought they did a hilarious job with that one. Some of the other ones I like, Jameis Winston playing Pictionary. Go check that one out if you get a couple minutes today. The Raiders had a built-in concept nailed down for them with the Step Brothers theme. Fernando Mendoza and Kirk Cousins, and I thought they did a good job with it. Those two clearly aren't going to be winning any Emmys anytime soon, but still, solid concept. Peyton Manning watching TV with his daughter, and every time he flips the channel, it's a different schedule, a different game reveal. That was solid. Tennessee, the Titans, once again, I thought did a strong job. Not nearly as funny as having people a few years ago guess the logos, but a decent job of approaching people who were quote-unquote lookalikes. They're just up there on the sense of humor scale for me, the Titans social media team. So they did a good job as well. There is something floating around out there. Minnesota, the Vikings, did a 17-course meal with kicker Will Reichert and Chris Jericho as playing the waiter, right? And each meal was a different week. Like seared tuna was the Dolphins, for example. I think they play them in week 4. And for the Patriots game, they have a recipe listed next to a big plate of cookies. And it's all your typical ingredients for a cookie recipe. Flour, sugar, baking powder, da-da-da-da-da-da-da. And somebody, I'll be honest, I don't know if somebody altered it, if somebody AI'd it and posted it to TikTok, or there is a note there that says, see comments for full recipe. So I don't know if the Vikings didn't want to necessarily take a shot without making people search for it. Either way, either somebody doctored the Vikings video or they themselves had a bit of an alternate version that they put out on social media and not on their main Twitter page, where one of the ingredients in the cookies that you make that reveal the week of the Patriots game was like a tablespoon of Russini juice. I was like, whoa, okay, we're just going to be blatant about it there, aren't we? Other than that, I thought we were, unless there was a note that I missed in one of these videos, and I tried to watch as much of every single one as I could before some of them put me to sleep late last night, early this morning. I didn't see a lot of Rabel Russini jokes. I think people thought that was going to be more prominent. I will say this. The Chargers social media team really goes all out every year with the schedule release. And this year, it didn't hit for me because I've never played Halo in my life. And it was themed around the Halo video game, which again, if you had themed it around like GoldenEye on Nintendo 64, I'd have been there for it, but I'm older. So Halo was never in my wheelhouse. And so I didn't quite hit with me. But there was a scene where somebody's driving, I think, and it's the Patriots, and they're driving along, coasting through the regular season. And then all of a sudden, you see there was a sign by the side of the road that said, photo dump ahead. And I went, ooh, I wonder if that's a Vrabel Russini reference. And then they get through the division round and they drive off a cliff, essentially, in the conference championship round. So a lot of good work done. But to teams like the Cardinals, I mean, a Zoom

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22: The risk of stroke goes up for all of us as we age. But for women, the risk really amplifies after menopause. In fact, one in five women in the United States between the ages of 55 and 75 will have a stroke. But according to a new study carried out by researchers in California, adhering to the Mediterranean diet can significantly lower that risk. One expert said, "We continue to see study after study showing that a predominantly plant-based diet improves all sorts of different outcomes. Now, with this diet in particular,

0: seen it lower the risk of certain types of cancer, diabetes, depression, dementia, even gum disease. Now, as a reminder, the Mediterranean diet prioritizes eating vegetables, fruits, beans, olive oil, nuts and fish, and limiting meat and dairy. I'm Dr. Sanjay Gupta, helping you live a better life.
1: The Super Bowl rematch, Patriots and Seahawks in Seattle, Wednesday night, September the 9th, five primetime games for the Patriots. Tom Terrific's coming back to Foxborough, week 9 with Fox Sports. Maybe a long summer till then here in New England.
2: 3-1, swing it a high, deep drive.
1: Games on Nesson last night, Kyle Schwarber, home run number 18 on the season. Red Sox drop another series, 3-1 loss to the Phils. They'll be at Atlanta this weekend. The Braves' best record in baseball. Yankees and Mets, first of two Subway Series this year. This starts tonight in Queens. Got women's action on the way tonight. Connecticut Sun still looking for win number one. Their final season in Mohegan. They'll take on the Las Vegas Aces. Their second meeting in the last 3 days. Boston Legacy at San Jose. They'll take on Bay FC. They start play at Tidewater Landing. The Legacy will be here a Friday night in Pawtucket.
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8: It's real and it's spectacular. The full 272-game, 18-week NFL schedule is and we are going to draft. We'll hold a You Better You Bet draft in mere moments where the four of us will go around the room. Myself, executive producer Bill Zimmerman, Tyler Morales, Grant Leader, working the board. And we will go through and each of us, snake style, draft the games we are most excited for. I've got my board set up. I think I've got more than enough games to pick from. We'll see if the games that we are most excited for match up with the ones that you are most excited for. Coming up in about 20 minutes or so, I noticed a tidbit during schedule release night about one team wanting to avoid a division rival in a very specific spot on the schedule. This is soft, with a capital A-W-F in the middle. Soft from this team. And I'll tell you all about it, like I said, about 20 minutes. Also, Nick Friedell joins us in the final hour of the show to preview two massive game sixes in the NBA conference semifinals round, a chance for Cleveland to win at home, which they've done a lot of in these playoffs, and close out Detroit, move on to face the Knicks in the Eastern Conference Finals. The Spurs have a chance to close out the Timberwolves on the road in Minneapolis. If they can do so, they will give us the Western Conference Finals matchup we've been waiting for months against the Oklahoma City Thunder. We'll talk to Nick Friedell about all of that in about an hour and 20 minutes, 11:20 Eastern or so, here on You Better You Bet. But with no further ado, let us dive into our You Better You Bet draft room. Each of us in our war rooms looking at the entire 272-game slate and deciding which games we are most excited for. I went through a very scientific process during the break, guys, as you saw me ball up little pieces of paper with our names on them and throw them to see which ones were closest to the wall. I swear I didn't rig it so that I ended up with the first pick. Bill will draft second. Tyler drafts third. Grant is in the snake spot drafting fourth. So here we go. Our favorite matchup.
9: I've never seen someone pick a draft order by just chucking garbage. So I give you credit, Chris. That's a new one.
8: It's an ode to the Dolphins, Bill. Just throwing garbage at the wall and seeing what sticks. So I will get us started. I mentioned this game earlier in the show. And the fact that we are being forced to wait until Christmas for this game is, I think, torture, but also it's a tidy little present left there for you under the tree at the end of Christmas Day. If you're celebrating, you will get Rams Seahawks in Seattle, week 16 on Christmas night. I am there for it. That is my first overall pick, the game I am most looking forward to. I'm going to have to wait until Christmas Day for it, Bill, but I think that one should be worth the wait.
9: I think that's a great one. I absolutely agree with that. And for my choice here in the first round, a lot of my picks are going to be, I think, a little weird because I like looking for intriguing matchups. But for this one, I'm just going to go for kind of a what we've had as a title bout, you know, multiple times, kind of two okay. traditional teams that are tweaking things a little bit, one with a new coach, one coming off a bad year. So I'm waiting for week 12. I'm going Chiefs-Bills because I think the Chiefs are going to be back. I'm curious how Buffalo is going to do with Brady. So Chiefs-Bills, I will take as my number one. May not be actually my most looking forward to out of everything, but I'm trying to use a little strategy here because I think all my other picks are probably going to be available. So I'm taking Chiefs-Bills in round one.
8: No, that's a solid move. And I think by then you're guaranteed that Mahomes will be back and we'll have some semblance of an idea of what the Chiefs offense is going to look like this year. And by then we'll know if Joe Brady has any handle at all on things in Buffalo or whether it's just Josh Allen running the show and running around doing what he wants to do on a week-to-week basis. Tyler, you have the third overall pick. Seahawks-Rams week 16 and Chiefs-Bills week 12 were off the board. Who are you taking in the first round?
5: Yeah, Bill took my pick. That's what I was going for. I'm shocked that wasn't the first pick, I'm going to be honest. I'm so excited for that game. I'll take the other game on Thanksgiving, Bears-Lions. I mean, these could be two teams battling out for the NFC at the end of the year. I just think that's a phenomenal game. Two fun offenses. Total should be super high. So I'll take Bears-Lions on Thanksgiving.
8: Week 12, the lesson being learned here is going to be really, really bleeping good. Especially when you look at the Thanksgiving matchups. So we've got two Week 12 games off the board already, and we get our first NFC North matchup of the You Better You Bet draft of our favorite matchups of the 2026 NFL schedule. Grant, you get two picks here, my friend. You're in the snake spot in the first and second round.
10: All right, I'm going to stay in the North as well for my two picks here. The first one, The most excited game I'm looking forward to, and I know this is going to be like a little homer take on me, but Ravens and Bengals in week 17 for New Year's Eve, that could potentially be the matchup for the AFC North. Ravens are on short rest going into that game. Bengals coming into it with a little bit more rest should be a really good one. And then Christmas Day, week 16, Packers and Bears. I don't know what more you got to say. It's the best rivalry, biggest rivalry, oldest rivalry in the NFL, and it's probably going to be another good matchup, exciting to the finish, just like it was last year in both those games in Chicago.
8: The only way Packers Bears on Christmas Day gets better is if you get the obviously it'll be cold. It's Chicago on Christmas. But if you get like some sideways snow whipping around and it really feels like Christmas. Baltimore Cincy is a great call, Grant. I had that pretty high on my board. It's the Trey Hendrickson return game. So all the reasons you mentioned about it possibly being for the AFC North title, but then throw in the aspect of Trey Hendrickson going back to Cincinnati for the first time. That's a great pick too. Tyler, you're up next.
5: Yeah, so I'm going to go week 8. I'm going to go Bills-Ravens. Obviously, two teams that haven't been able to get over the hump in the AFC. Both going to have brand new coaches. I think at this point, we're kind of going to know what these teams are. And I think this could be a huge tipping point for the season as well. So Bills-Ravens, week 8.
8: That one is that one in Buffalo at the new stadium too? I think it is. Baltimore-Buffalo, week 8. I'm curious to see, like, this isn't like the new Costco that's masquerading as a football stadium they're going to put together in Cleveland. This looks like it, you know, open air, still Buffalo elements, Western New York weather at play. I'm curious to see if the atmosphere is changed at all in the new Highmark Stadium in Buffalo, and that'll be one of those games to test it. That's a good call, Tyler. Bill, you got Chiefs Bills in the first round, week 12. Who's your second pick in the You Better You Bet draft of the 2026 schedule?
9: All right, so one thing about this draft is Tyler Morales is a huge Caleb Williams fan. Grant is a Chicago guy, and I'm a displaced Chicago guy. So there may be a bit of a Bears lean in this draft. So I'm going to week 7, and I think this is an intriguing one because I think if this becomes a great rivalry, even though they're in different conferences, because the quarterbacks went 1-2 in the draft, I think it's a great thing for the NFL, and I think both quarterbacks are on their way. Bears-Patriots, week 7, Thursday night football. That is my, that is the one, especially because they did Bears-Patriots Caleb's rookie year. It was an atrocious football game, just an absolute train wreck. That got Shane Waldron fired. So I'm looking for a compelling, interesting Bears-Patriots game in week 7.
8: You know, you make a good point about this group in particular, Bill, leaning somewhat Chicago, NFC North heavy. So I was going to call that pick a reach at first, but you're right to have grabbed it early, maybe. I do think that that's a really good point about the quarterback matchup. And if both of those guys are continuing to develop at the rate that they showed last year by week 7, that could be a really good one. And in a standalone window on Thursday night, too. So Patriots Bears week 7 is your second pick. I've got a number of different ways to go with my second pick. I feel like I've got a lot, I'll just be honest, I'll throw it out there, a lot of Buffalo thrown up on my board. So multiple places to go there with the Bills. But I'll go the homer angle for one of these two picks that I have here. I think Baltimore at Pittsburgh in week 15, we have no idea. It could be Aaron Rodgers again. And the Steelers could be absolutely kicking and screaming, throwing a tantrum to remain relevant at that point. They always seem to. Does that continue under McCarthy without Mike Tomlin? We'll see. But just for the fact that you get, I would presume, Tyler Loop kicking a few field goals back at Heinz Field. I'll never call it Acrisure Stadium. And it's the rivalry, too, right? Like, this is one of the better, if not the best, depending on your perspective, rivalries in the NFL. Two brand new coaches for the first time in nearly two decades, Mike McCarthy and Jesse Minter. I think this is another one that could be low-key really good. So Ravens Steelers week 15 in Pittsburgh will get my second pick. My third pick, I like this one just because of the Kenneth Walker III revenge angle. Going back to Seattle in week 7, by then you will definitely have Patrick Mahomes back and probably shaken off a lot of the rust. So give me Chiefs Seahawks week 7 in Seattle for my third pick. Bill?
9: All right. So these next two picks, I think, I'm assuming no one's going to take these, but I'm taking them because I'm a football nerd. So I'm not going for juggernauts. I'm going for intrigue on these last two. For these last two, my next one is going to be, and pause for strangeness on this one, the Tampa Bay Bucks against the Atlanta Falcons in week 8. It's the first matchup, and this is Kevin Stefanski against Baker Mayfield. And Baker Mayfield has had a chip on his shoulder since the Browns got rid of him. He hates that organization. He thinks Kevin Stefanski did him dirty. And I am looking forward to that one. I think that one's going to be fun. A flying under the radar game that I think is going to have a lot of intrigue. Baker tends to say things in press conferences, and I think there could be a little heat going into that game.
8: That's a great call. That's the steal of the draft so far, I think. That's a big move. Baker with a little bit of revenge against Stefanski coming in a divisional game with the Falcons. Great. You know, we're going to stand up and applaud for that one, Bill. Great call by you. As we draft here on You Better You Bet, the games we're most excited for now that the entire 2026 NFL schedule is set. Chris Mack in for Nick Costos today. We're snaking our way through four picks apiece. Tyler, it's the third round. You took Bears, Lions, Thanksgiving, week 12 in the first round. You took Ravens, Bills, week 8 in the second round. Who's your third round pick?
5: Yeah, a lot of my picks have gone taken, and then right now the room is scrambling for a pick right now. So I'm going to take Chiefs versus the Seahawks in week 7. The Seahawks, obviously the best defense in football.
8: Wait, I just took that one 2 picks ago, Tyler.
5: You see, we're scrambling. My scouts don't know what's going on here.
8: All of a sudden, I stole Mekhi Lemon from you, and you don't know what to do.
5: I mean, just a disaster. All right, here we go. Let's go. I mean, this is such a bad answer, but let's go Broncos Chiefs week one then. We don't, this is going to be the return of Patrick Mahomes, the return of Bo Nix. We're going to receive a brand new Chiefs. I really wanted a Chiefs game, and now all my good ones got taken. So we'll just go Broncos Chiefs week one with Mahomes' status in question. And I'm assuming he's going to play.
8: I don't think that's a bad call. I think with the likelihood increasing that Mahomes is back for week one, it's Monday night. It sort of is the capstone to week one, which we've already talked about. Looks like a really good week one in all windows. I think that's a strong pick. Don't beat yourself up over that. Grant, back to the snake spot for you. You get two picks here. You took Ravens, Bengals week 17 and Packers, Bears week 16. What are your next two?
10: So the first one, I'm going to stick to the holiday theme because I think the NFL just likes juicing every single little bit of money out of these holiday games. You saw what they did in Christmas, how they've been juicing that and taking away money from the NBA and viewership from the NBA. But I'm going to go to their holiday, which everybody knows is their holiday. It's Thanksgiving. And the Dallas Cowboys hosting the Philadelphia Eagles on Thanksgiving is going to be a great one. They are two teams that hate each other, and they always produce good matchups. And even if they don't produce good matchups, you can just have must-see television when those two teams face off, either in Philly or in Dallas, whatever it may be. And then my last one, week 18, the LA Rams hosting Seattle Seahawks. We always look at that week 18 going in from week 17, be like, what's going to be the Sunday night matchup? Honestly, before the season even starts, I think that matchup is going to be the Sunday night football game. Rams, Seahawks, Sunday night football, four division, week 18.
8: Yeah, I had a feeling both Rams-Seahawks games were going to get picked. That's why I jumped on the Christmas Day one first. I'm not surprised at all. Like you said, this one, Grant, being week 18, the wrap-up to the season, all the drama last year between these two teams, including in the conference championship game, I think it continues what's shaping up to be just a super rivalry at the top of the NFC and the top of the NFC West. And Philly-Dallas, you can't screw up. Like, that's especially on Thanksgiving. That's a great call. Tyler, back to you for your final pick. Don't panic on this one like you did last time.
5: Well, we might panic because my pick just got taken right there. So how about this one?
10: Sorry, Tyler.
8: You are the Omar Khan of this draft.
9: He is Omar Khan.
5: We might be getting the Vikings where they missed the pick twice and they somehow had to go jump him for another team. Let's go with this one. How about... I'm not going to lie, all my picks got taken.
8: And
5: I'm
8: steal. I'm jump in and steal.
5: Someone's got to steal it.
8: Run the card to the table.
9: I can jump in because I guarantee you Tyler doesn't have this one. So I'll take this one, give Tyler a little chance here to gather himself together. And I'll even share this quote on my last pick on the Baker versus Stefanski thing. When Stefanski got hired by Atlanta, this is what Baker Mayfield tweeted. This is what I'm talking about. Still waiting on a text or call from Stefanski after I got shipped off like a piece of garbage. Can't wait to see you twice a year, coach. Like, this is what we're... I know it's Atlanta. I know it's the Bucs, but this is going to be fun. So for my last pick, I'm going to do something, again, a little weird because I grew up a big Broncos fan. Big Broncos fan in the Elway era. That's Mike Shanahan. That's Gary Kubiak. They went on to do great things together. And then, of course, Kubiak goes off in his own way, wins Super Bowl. Their sons are now squaring off in week 9, the Kubiak-Shanahan second generation bowl, Raiders 49ers week 9. It's a weird one, but I'm a football nerd. I'm looking forward to seeing second generation coaches going at each other, especially Shanahan and Kubiak.
8: That's actually another really good nerdy football fan call, Bill. I love that. For all those reasons you just outlined. Plus, I will point out that you can never go wrong. I know they're not in Oakland anymore, but Niners, Raiders is
9: true.
8: I mean, have extra security ready. Like, that's just going to be a thing at Allegiant that weekend and on the strip in Vegas. Niners fans are going to come in. Raiders fans are going to poke the bear and bad things are going to happen. So, by all means, that added layer to it is fantastic also. All right, Tyler, you finally got it together. What's your last pick?
5: Yeah, I'm going to be fired as general manager for the NFL schedule team. Let's go Ravens-Cowboys week 3. I hope no one took this one. Ravens should have one of the better defenses in the league with Jesse Minter and an insane Cowboys offense. Should be a fun contrast of style. So, we'll take that game, Ravens-Cowboys in Dallas week 3.
8: That no, that one was available. Good job. And that's actually a low-key, really nice pick. I like that one because I think you want to test a couple sides of the ball. Okay, Ravens, did you really shore up the holes on defense? The Cowboys' offense is coming in. George Pickens has familiarity with playing in Baltimore, obviously, from his years in Pittsburgh. And, oh, are you ready, coach? Here you go. This high-octane offense is coming in. Are you going to be able to push back and score points with your offense as well, Jesse Minner? So I actually think that's low-key a really solid call, despite the scrambling you had to do there, Tyler. Good work. I'm going to throw one more relatively early season game in here for the last pick because I think it's a possible Super Bowl preview, assuming Josh Allen can get his together, and that is Bills at Rams week 5. This also has the possibility. I don't know what we should post the total on this game. Something in the low to mid 60s to start and maybe just go up from there. But Bills Rams week 5 is going to be our Mr. Irrelevant, for lack of a better way to put it, in the You Better You Bet draft of our favorite matchups now that each and every slot in the 272 2026 NFL game schedule is out. We'll have to post this on social maybe. I'll send a rundown of the picks to you, Tyler. We'll see if we can get it up and people can vote on whether they agree with our lists or they think they're terrible. A lot of Seahawks, a lot of Rams, a lot of Bears, a little bit of Cowboys as well, some Patriots and Chiefs sprinkled in there. What do you think of the job we did? 310-840-4910 or jump into the chat on YouTube. YouTube.com/@TheKostos here on You Better You Bet. Chris Mack in here on Westwood One Sports. Nick Friedell going to join us to talk NBA playoffs exactly 1 hour from now. But coming up, there is a little nugget that's floating under the radar that came out during the schedule release last night about one team in particular trying to dodge a particular spot on their division rivals' schedule. I'll tell you all about it. Plus, we'll talk about which networks and streamers we think got the best packages with the 2026 NFL schedule reveal. That's all next here on You Better You Bet on Westwood One Sports.
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0: former Saint Morton Anderson is here for most field goals. Look out! Right through! A kick up by Steve Gleason! It is scooped and scored by Curtis DeLoach! Touchdown, New Orleans!
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2: 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TheKostos, or hit us up on the phone, 310-840-4910, 310-840-4910. In just a couple moments, we will also talk about which networks or streamers we think got the best deal out of their packages as well, because I think that's actually worth talking about as we break down the schedule from every single angle here on You Better You Bet. In less than an hour, Nick Friedell, our Odyssey NBA insider, will join me to talk about whether we get the conference finals set tonight or not. Cavs at home trying to close out the Pistons in Game 6. Spurs on the road trying to close out the T-Wolves in Game 6 as the Knicks and the Thunder sit and wait and watch. But the reason I played that clip right off the top coming out of the break of Steve Gleason blocking the punt just 90 seconds into that 2006 game against the Falcons at the Superdome is because that is what's known as their dome coming. That was their first game back in the Superdome in New Orleans that year following the displacement due to Hurricane Katrina the previous year. And not only is it a great moment because Steve Gleason, who later was diagnosed with ALS and his fight against that, but also just one of those moments where sports really transcends everything. I mean, you could feel the catharsis, the emotion coming out of the Saints crowd in the Superdome that night as they got a chance to play football again in a building that had served as a shelter for so many in the wake of Katrina. And after so many homes had been destroyed, so many lives had been lost during Katrina, it was a chance for the city of New Orleans to come together and enjoy sports once again. So it's a big moment. Well, there is a report from Jeff Duncan, a columnist for the New Orleans Times-Picayune. He posted this last night, literally as the schedule was being released. Jeff Duncan of the New Orleans Times-Picayune tweeted, "I heard the Atlanta Falcons wanted no part of being the opponent for the Saints' Monday Night Football game commemorating the 20-year anniversary of the historic Dome Coming game in 2006. And here's the catch. The NFL scheduled the Falcons for it anyway." And Jeff tagged that with hashtag sacrificial lambs. We'll see. The Saints have a lot to improve on over last year. Then again, so do the Falcons. But week 4, I believe it is. I want to make sure I have it right. Yeah, week 4 will be that Monday night game in the Superdome. Falcons, Saints, the 20th anniversary of that Saints-Falcons game at the Superdome in 2006. And I just have to ask the Falcons, like, I don't think this will get us dumped on most terrestrial stations. Where are your balls? Why would you beg out of this game? Seriously. I mean, I get it. the situation wasn't advantageous for you 20 years ago. And maybe you really do have such a lack of confidence in your team and your roster that you would say, no, we don't want to be a part of that. But I would also hope that you would look back on it and say, well, hey, we were a part of a moment. Are they our division rivals? Sure. Did we lose that game? Sure. But I would hope you would look back on that moment if you were the Atlanta Falcons and say, yeah, but you know what? We were a part of it. And we'd gladly be a part of commemorating the quote-unquote dome coming in New Orleans in 2006 by playing in that game again 20 years later. Sure. Now, again, this is just a report from a columnist at the Times-Picayune in New Orleans. But if that's true, the Falcons begged out of that spot and the NFL just laughed at them and went, no, you're going anyway. Where are your guts? Where's your dignity, your integrity? If the NFL says, no, we're going to do this, you don't beg out of it. You go. And you know what? You spoil the party. That's what you do. You spoil the commemoration by going in there and beating the Saints. But to just show complete and total utter lack of spine, ugh, that really bothered me when I read that. Now, as we look at the rest of the schedule here on You Better You Bet, and this segment sponsored by Progressive Commercial Insurance, protecting small businesses with affordable coverage options. 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As we look at the rest of the other 271 games on the schedule, I do look and wonder if the league didn't say, hey, Disney, you got the Super Bowl this year. We're not stopping there. We're going to load you up. I hope you're ready. Because Monday Night Football may have the best schedule it's had in years. Joe Buck said the same thing on the schedule release show last night. But it's hard to find duds on this Monday Night Football schedule. Broncos Chiefs, which we talked about a little bit earlier. Giants Rams. Okay, if the Giants aren't totally up to speed, that could turn into a laugher late. But still. Jackson Dart, back to Southern California, against the Rams. That's a good one. Eagles-Bears, week 3. Falcons-Saints, which I just mentioned, week 4. Bills-Rams, which we talked about a couple minutes ago, week 5. Washington-San Francisco in week 6. Jaden Daniels healthy. That's a good game. Dallas-Philly, week 7. Chicago-Seattle, week 8. There was a possibility we were going to get that in the NFC Championship game last year. Buffalo, Minnesota in week 9. We'll see how Kyler Murray is doing at that point. Chargers, Ravens, week 10. Yes, please. A Harbaugh goes back to Baltimore to avenge his brother's demise. Okay, a little bit of a storyline there, maybe even if I'm overcooking it. Bengals, Commanders, week 11. Panthers, Bucks, week 12. Okay, but week 12 is stacked otherwise, really, with Thanksgiving and Wednesday night and Black Friday. So if there's any week you can excuse the NFL for not handing ESPN and ABC a good night on Monday Night Football, it's that one. Week 13, Cowboys, Seahawks. Week 14, I'll be honest, could be a dud. Steelers in Jacksonville. Don't know what either team might look like at that point. Both teams could be battling for division leads. Both teams could be struggling to get to their 6th win at that point. Honestly. And I'm not trying to take anything away from Jacksonville. I know they should take a step forward this year, but I just feel like there's always the outside chance that everything could go sideways and it could just run down their leg. Patriots Chiefs in week 15 on Monday night. Giants Lions week 16, week 17. Texans Packers. The Monday night schedule is stacked. So I'll tell you, I think Disney got the best of all the network or streaming packages. Netflix has got some good games, even though they've got only got five of them. They didn't get the Rams-Seahawks night game on Christmas, though. They only get Packers-Bears and Broncos-Bills on Netflix on Christmas Day. I mentioned the Thanksgiving Eve game. They get that one. Packers-Rams should be a good one. I don't know. I'm looking at the international slate. I know they end up on multiple different networks, but I'm looking at this international slate, and I'm not sold on it. We'll get into that. And the art of breaking down the NFL schedule really is more about the art of overreacting. So we will do that with some spicy takes and a game of GTFO or Oh Yeah. That's next right here on You Better You Bet on Westwood One Sports.
3: The Knicks are waiting to see who's next. The Pistons and the Cavaliers are still battling for a trip to the Big Apple and the Eastern Conference Finals. Westwood One Sports.
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13: A better life with Dr. Sanjay Gupta.
14: If you are the parent of an infant, it can be really hard to find baby foods that are truly healthy for your child. According to a new study out of UNC Chapel Hill, almost three-quarters of baby foods are ultra-processed and may contain additives that are linked to potential health problems later in life. The study's lead author said what shocked her was that the top ingredient in 71% of these baby foods wasn't a fruit or vegetable, it was one or more additives that babies' guts are not fully developed enough to be able to handle. Eating the right food at this stage of life is so important because this is when children begin developing dietary preferences for the rest of their lives. So take the extra time to look at the ingredient labels on the foods you are buying. You're going to want short lists and also ingredients that you recognize. I'm Dr. Sanjay Gupta, helping you live a better life.
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2: Speaking of Fitty, I wonder if Detroit were to come back and win their series against the Cavs, if that picture of 50 Cent sitting with Eminem at the Pistons game a couple nights ago would end up coming back to haunt him just a little bit. He was sitting there in Detroit gear next to Eminem. And if the Pistons come back and win the final two games in this series, and all of a sudden we've got a Pistons-Knicks Eastern Conference final, are those two going to be at odds? I know only those of us Gen X millennials who care at all still about what Eminem and 50 Cent are doing are interested in that, but we're here and we noticed. Okay, 50? It is You Better You Bet on Westwood One Sports. Chris Mack in for Nick Kostos today. Coming up in a little more than a half hour, right around 11:20 a.m. Eastern, 8:20 Pacific. Nick Friedell, Odyssey NBA insider, going to join us to talk about both teams on the brink of punching their tickets to the conference finals being favored tonight. Can they close it out? The Cavs at home, favored by 3.5 over the Pistons. And the Spurs on the road at the T-Wolves, favored by 5.5 to close that series out. Each team going in with a 3-2 series lead into game sixes tonight. The games are bigger. The crowds are louder. The excitement turned up to 11, a whole new level. 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Coming up top of the hour, we'll talk about something that I think is perhaps falling by the wayside in the NFL, especially in light of the schedule reveal last night. That's coming up at 11 a.m. Eastern, 8 Pacific. So in about 15 minutes here on You Better You Bet. But we like to play this occasionally. Each of us will lob up a relatively spicy hot take about, in this case, the NFL schedule. And the rest of us will drop the verdict on them of GTFO with that. Or, oh yeah, once again, you know, some of you, that the grading scale for the oh yeahs goes anywhere from a mild, oh yeah, like a Silvio Dante, oh yeah, dumb, all the way up to a Kool-Aid man, oh yeah, to the extreme, I couldn't agree with this anymore than I possibly do right now. Randy Macho Man Savage, the cream rises to the top. Oh yeah. Oh yeah. Okay. Are we ready? Let's go with a game of GTFO or oh yeah. And I will get us started. I will get us started with, I don't know if this is a spicy hot take about the schedule reveal or not. Bill, you tell me. I'll let you give your feedback first. But my spicy hot NFL schedule take is that we may not get one good international game this year, maybe that's not especially a hot take, but I look at these matchups, Colts, Commanders, Eagles, Jags, Texans, Jags, Steelers, Saints, Bengals, Falcons, Patriots, Lions, I guess, has some opportunity. Vikings, Niners, maybe in Mexico, but this international slate is going to suck. GTFO or oh yeah, Bill?
0: That is an oh yeah from me, Chris. I completely agree. In fact, it's similar. It's different, but it's similar. I have a similar take to you about these international games. I am in complete unison with you, so I will give it an oh yeah.
2: Tyler, GTFO or oh yeah, this international slate's going to suck.
3: I feel like all the international games think I can't off the top of my head think of a good one we've had in a long time. So I'm with you. Oh yeah.
2: Grant.
5: Yeah, I have to agree with you on that one. Like that Broncos Jets game, it was bad. That Browns Vikings game last year, bad. I mean, you can even say Vikings bad. And Steelers was bad as well last year. There's not very many intriguing ones like Ravens Cowboys. That's good in Brazil. Rams and 49ers in Australia is okay, but like other than that, I'm not really getting and digging this international slate either.
2: Yeah, the Ravens-Cowboys is a good point, and that's early enough in the season when both teams should have some promise, too. So maybe that one early on will save us from a crappy international slate. Bill, what do you have for GTFO or oh yeah today?
0: Yeah, I'm with you guys on the international slate. You know, Grant brings up that Jets-Broncos game. I remember actually watching that game and being intrigued because I'm following the Jets passing stats to see if they're going to have positive team passing yards for the game. And I do think they ended up negative. I think Justin Fields had like team passing yards with all the sacks had like negative 20 passing yards or some obscene thing. So my international is take here is I'm going to take this a step further, Chris. And I'm going to say, if the NFL wants to make Netflix happy and ESPN happy and all these other partners happy, and these international games are going to go this path, that this is the last time we're going to see tons of 9:30 a.m. Eastern starts. They're going to start pushing these international games back to boost the 1 p.m. slates. Ooh. And we're not all of them. They'll have a couple standalone games, but next year we're going to start seeing international games at 1 p.m. Eastern, starting at whatever, 7 o'clock in Europe.
2: I'll give that a mild oh yeah, because I think it makes sense, and especially the way you present it. By the way, minus 10 yards passing for the Jets in that game. I just looked it up. The crack research team over here at You Better You Bet. But I do think the NFL they do still have an understanding that any standalone window, even if it's 9:30 a.m. Eastern, is still a standalone window, and that sometimes you can get away with a crappy game in that standalone window and still survive, especially with it being an early morning game. So your concept makes sense, but I only give it a mild oh yeah, because I could see the NFL continuing to push the international games in those early morning windows to give them some sense of exclusivity. Tyler, where are you on this concept of the international games joining the 1 o'clock slate more often later?
3: Yeah, so I'm going to give you a GTFO there because I assume and I feel like the NFL just wants to consume the entirety of our day, and they want as many island games as they possibly can. So if they can just inject us with more football at 9:30, I think they will. And I just think they like the island games for a bunch of different reasons. So I'll say give you a GTFO there. Oh, even though I like your concept, I just don't think they'll do it.
2: Yeah, I mean, going all the way back to the Monday night doubleheaders, right? When they would kick a game off at 10:15 Eastern, knowing nobody on the East Coast was in all likelihood staying up for the conclusion of that game. They wanted the West Coast viewers. Grant, GTFO or oh yeah, some of these international games over the next couple of years are going to get pushed into the 1 Eastern window.
5: I agree. I'm going to give it an oh yeah. I've always wondered why in like London or like in Germany or now in France and, you know, other countries as well, they're starting at their time around noonish, which would be like saying like in here, it'll be the 12 o'clock noon, the 1 o'clock or noon hour kickoffs for America. But yes, I agree. I think they should push it back so that it will fall into the 1 o'clock schedule. But I see why if NFL wants to have a standalone game so that the viewership goes up and the revenue goes up too.
2: All right, Tyler, what do you got for us for GTFO? Oh, yeah.
3: All right, let's go to a specific game matchup here. Week 17, Eagles 49ers will essentially be a play-in and to make the playoff game.
2: Ooh, week 17. Oh, yeah. I'm giving that a Macho Man. Oh, yeah. cream rises to the top, Tyler Morales, with that pick. I'm a big fan of that concept because I am down on the Eagles this year, and I think the 49ers, Bill, are going to have an uphill battle in that division.
0: Yeah, we actually had a conversation on the show yesterday between Drew Dinsick and Nick Costos talking about the 49ers, because Nick thinks they're going to be great, and Drew was basically like GTFO on that take and talked about all the reasons why the 49ers are going to struggle. They've got the Rams. They've got the Seahawks in that division. I tend to lean more with Drew and Tyler. I give that an oh, hell yeah. I think that absolutely is the case because the NFC is stacked, and it's not going to take much for good teams to just fall down a notch. You know, Eagles won't have A.J. Brown most likely. I think that is a really good take.
2: I think we just found a new degree of oh, yeah, on the scale from Bill there. The Stone Cold Steve Austin. Oh, hell yeah. So good job by you, Bill. Quickly, Grant, a GTFO or oh, yeah, on that Eagles-Niners game on Sunday night, Week 17, essentially being a play-in.
5: I'll quickly say oh, yeah, because it's going to lead into my GTFO or oh, yeah. So I'll agree with Tyler on oh, yeah.
2: Okay. What's yours then?
5: So mine is going to be that the Eagles could potentially lose a playoff spot because of their schedule from week 13 on at Arizona, playing all the way on the West Coast, at home for the Colts, at home for the Seahawks, at home for the Texans, at San Francisco, and then at New York Giants. And they always have trouble in New York. So that's potentially a really tough schedule going forward, going into the playoffs. So I think they could potentially miss out in the playoffs if they struggle in that stretch.
2: I'm going to give that an oh, yeah, too. I don't know if I'll go stone cold, oh, hell yeah. But, I mean, starting Thanksgiving weekend with the trip to Dallas, like you said, out west to Arizona, the two AFC South games, probably the soft spots, Indy and Houston, are both at home at the link. But then Seahawks, a trip back out west again to the Niners that we just talked about. And anything could happen with the Giants, Bill.
0: Yeah, 100%. The Giants, I'm intrigued by the Giants this year. I don't know. They'll be better. I don't know how much better. We'll see what John Harbaugh can do there. I'll give Grant an oh, yeah, on that one. Look, when you look at this, you're going to have four division winners. If you think Dallas can win, you're going to get, obviously, the Rams or the Seahawks, most likely in the NFC West. Let's say the other one's a wild card. You've got two wild card spots left for all three NFC North teams that didn't make the division. The 49ers, if the Commanders rebound,

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15: 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Five-time games for the Patriots. Tom Terrific's coming back to Foxborough. 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
15: Games on Nesson last night. Kyle Schwarber, home run number 18 on the season. Red Sox drop another series. 3-1 loss to the Phils. They'll be at Atlanta this weekend. The Braves' best record in baseball. Yankees and Mets' first of two Subway Series this year. This starts tonight in Queens. Got women's action on the way tonight. Connecticut Sun still looking for win number one. Their final season at Mohegan. They'll take on the Las Vegas Aces. Their second meeting in the last 3 days. Boston Legacy at San Jose. They'll take on Bay.

0: AFC, they start play at Tidewater Landing. The Legacy will be here Friday nights in Pawtucket.
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7: A better life with Dr. Sanjay Gupta.
8: The risk of stroke goes up for all of us as we age. But for women, the risk really amplifies after menopause. In fact, one in five women in the United States between the ages of 55 and 75 will have a stroke. But according to a new study carried out by researchers in California, adhering to the Mediterranean diet can significantly lower that risk. One expert said, "We continue to see study after study showing that a predominantly plant-based diet improves all sorts of different outcomes. Now, with this diet in particular, you've seen it lower the risk of certain types of cancer, diabetes, depression, dementia, even gum disease. Now, as a reminder, the Mediterranean diet prioritizes eating vegetables, fruits, beans, olive oil, nuts and fish, and limiting meat and dairy." I'm Dr. Sanjay Gupta, helping you live a better life.
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10: Game in Thursday night. Swift 2 hours, 39 minutes. No scoring through seven innings. Then the Phils get a Kyle Schwarber two-run homer, scratch out another run. They beat the Sox 3-1 to win that series, 2-1. Sox pitching was excellent. Starter Ranger Suarez allowing just 4 hits, no runs in 5-plus innings in his return from injury. Boston now just 8-14 at Fenway. They're in Atlanta this weekend. NHL, the Golden Knights move past Anaheim into the Western Finals with a 5-1 win. Vegas will face Colorado next. Carolina is awaiting an opponent in the East. Montreal won again in Buffalo Thursday night. Canadiens up 3-2 will host Game 6 on Saturday night, with the winner getting the Hurricane. Two Game 6s in the NBA playoffs tonight. The Pistons are at Cleveland looking to stay alive. The T-Wolves host the Spurs.
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7: A better life with Dr. Sanjay Gupta.
8: If you are the parent of an infant, it can be really hard to find baby foods that are truly healthy for your child. According to a new study out of UNC Chapel Hill, almost three-quarters of baby foods are ultra-processed and may contain additives that are linked to potential health problems later in life. The study's lead author said what shocked her was that the top ingredient in 71% of these baby foods wasn't a fruit or vegetable, it was one or more additives that babies' guts are not fully developed enough to be able to handle. Eating the right food at this stage of life is so important because this is when children begin developing dietary preferences for the rest of their lives. So take the extra time to look at the ingredient labels on the foods you are buying. You're going to want short lists and also ingredients that you recognize. I'm Dr. Sanjay Gupta, helping you live a better life.
9: Game on Thursday night. Swift 2 hours, 39 minutes, no scoring through seven innings. Then the Phils get a Kyle Schwarber two-run homer, scratch out another run. They beat the Sox 3-1 to win that series, 2-1. Sox pitching was excellent. Starter Ranger Suarez allowing just 4 hits, no runs, and 5-plus innings in his return from injury. Boston now just 8-14 at Fenway. They're in Atlanta this weekend. NHL, the Golden Knights move past Anaheim into the Western Finals with a 5-1 win. Vegas will face Colorado next. Carolina is awaiting an opponent in the East. Montreal won again in Buffalo Thursday night. Canadiens up 3-2 will host Game 6 on Saturday night with the winner getting the Hurricane. 2 Game 6s in the NBA playoffs tonight. The Pistons are at Cleveland looking to stay alive. The T-Wolves host the Spurs.
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2: 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Finally! My calendar has specific matchups and dates down on it. I love the plan, and what a night last night was to sit there and watch all the information come across.

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10: The risk of stroke goes up for all of us as we age, but for women, the risk really amplifies after menopause. In fact, one in five women in the United States between the ages of 55 and 75 will have a stroke. But according to a new study carried out by researchers in California, adhering to the Mediterranean diet can significantly lower that risk. One expert said, "We continue to see study after study showing that a predominantly plant-based diet improves all sorts of different outcomes. Now, with this diet in particular, you've seen it lower the risk of certain types of cancer, diabetes, depression, dementia, even gum disease." Now, as a reminder, the Mediterranean diet prioritizes eating vegetables, fruits, beans, olive oil, nuts and fish, and limiting meat and dairy. I'm Dr. Sanjay Gupta, helping you live a better life.
11: Game on Thursday night. Swift 2 hours, 39 minutes, no scoring through seven innings. Then the Phils get a Kyle Schwarber two-run homer, scratch out another run. They beat the Sox 3-1 to win that series, 2-1. Sox pitching was excellent. Starter Ranger Suarez allowing just 4 hits, no runs, and 5-plus innings in his return from injury. Boston now just 8-14 at Fenway. They're in Atlanta this weekend. NHL, the Golden Knights move past Anaheim into the Western Finals with a 5-1 win. Vegas will face Colorado next. Carolina is awaiting an opponent in the East. Montreal won again in Buffalo Thursday night. Canadiens up 3-2 will host Game 6 on Saturday night, with the winner getting the Hurricane. Two Game 6s in the NBA playoffs tonight. The Pistons are at Cleveland looking to stay alive. The T-Wolves host the Spurs in a
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1: 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I'm Chris Black, along with Adam Abdallah, broadcasting live from downtown Chicago on a beautiful Friday. 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The call or text line is at 310-840-4910. We're hanging out with you. We're talking a little football. The schedule was released yesterday, so we're breaking down all of that. We were just talking about the golfer yesterday.

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1: A better life with Dr. Sanjay Gupta.
9: You know, it's interesting. For such a long time, I think people thought about diseases as something that mostly happened later in life. Just in recent years, however, we as a society have really begun to think about preventing certain ailments much, much earlier. Case in point, new study out of Northwestern University School of Medicine found the mid-30s are a major turning point for men's heart health. For women, about a decade later. But for the men, this is the time when you really need to be thinking about your heart health seriously. At a bare minimum, start seeing a primary care doctor once a year just to get your blood pressure and cholesterol checked. You can also look up and then do your best to follow what is known as the American Heart Association's Life's Essential Eight. These are things everyone can do to decrease the risk of heart disease. I'm Dr. Sanjay Gupta, helping you live a better life.
10: Game on Thursday night, swift 2 hours, 39 minutes, no scoring through seven innings. Then the Phils get a Kyle Schwarber two-run homer, scratch out another run. They beat the Sox 3-1 to win that series, 2-1. Sox pitching was excellent. Starter Ranger Suarez allowing just 4 hits, no runs, and 5+ innings in his return from injury. Boston now just 8-14 at Fenway. They're in Atlanta this weekend. NHL, the Golden Knights move past Anaheim into the Western Finals with a 5-1 win. Vegas will face Colorado next. Carolina is awaiting an opponent in the East. Montreal won again in Buffalo Thursday night. Canadiens up 3-2 will host Game 6 on Saturday night with the winner getting the Hurricane. 2 Game 6s in the NBA playoffs tonight. The Pistons are at Cleveland looking to stay alive. The T-Wolves host the Spurs in a do-or-die game.
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0: to the jungle. A tremendous Friday to you. My name is Jim Rome. Live in Southern California, Alvy, can I please have that deck of
1: yeah? Yeah!
0: Yeah!

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2: If you're someone who isn't super active, just thinking about the amount of exercise you're supposed to get every week can feel daunting. 75 minutes of vigorous exercise, 150 minutes of moderate intensity exercise. It's a lot. But I have some good news for you in the form of a recent study out of Norway. Researchers found that for most sedentary people, getting just 5 more minutes of meaningful movement a day had a statistically significant impact on their expected lifespan. So did reducing the amount of time they sat every day by just 30 minutes. That's not to say that this bare minimum is what you should aspire to, but I think it's a good reminder that doing something is always better than doing nothing. The point is, just get started. Work just a little bit more movement into your daily routine, and don't even think of it as exercise. I'm Dr. Sanjay Gupta, helping you live a better life.
3: Mara, here's your sports update. The Red Sox and Phillies get their game in Thursday night. Swift 2 hours, 39 minutes, no scoring through 7 innings. Then the Phils get a Kyle Schwarber 2-run homer, scratch out another run. They beat the Sox 3-1 to win that series, 2-1. Sox pitching was excellent. Starter Ranger Suarez allowing just 4 hits, no runs in 5+ innings in his return from injury. Boston now just 8-14 at Fenway. They're in Atlanta this weekend. NHL, the Golden Knights move past Anaheim into the Western Finals with a 5-1 win. Vegas will face Colorado next. Carolina is awaiting an opponent in the East. Montreal won again in Buffalo Thursday night. Canadiens up 3-2 will host Game 6 on Saturday night, with the winner getting the Hurricane. 2 Game 6s in the NBA playoffs tonight. The Pistons are at Cleveland looking to stay alive. The T-Wolves host the Spurs in a do-or-die game.
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going on? Welcome to the program in Southern California. I am Jim Rome. Nice to have you here. XR4TI, killing it, as they always are. Speaking of which, Albie is going to have a week that was coming up a little bit later on. Tommy's doing his thing. Alex Hottie in the back row. The XCR down the hall. And great to have you clones here. All right, still ahead. We just had Jacob Slavin. That was cool. Manti Te'o joined me at the top of hour number three. Then you've got the after hour and lots to get to between now and then. You have your phone number. You know where to find me on social. You know how to get me on email. So take advantage of all that. So I meant to start the show with this, but then I saw something that was more pressing and more important than I got to. But why don't we talk about the NFL schedule release? Now, the NFL Social Media Film Festival, a.k.a. the official schedule release, happened right after I got off the air yesterday. And as always, it was strangely elaborate, and the production values were higher than ever before. Every single team was once again looking to one-up each other, just like they always do. Now, I'm not trying to be an old head about it either. It actually was pretty wild. It's pretty wild how creative these social media departments are now getting and how much time and effort and money is being dumped into these videos. Some of these videos are like full-scale Hollywood-quality productions. In some cases, it's really, really impressive. However, there was one in particular that really stood out to me. One that stood out above all the rest. There was one social media post

0: Thursday night. Swift, 2 hours, 39 minutes, no scoring through 7 innings. Then the Phils get a Kyle Schwarber 2-run homer, scratch out another run. They beat the Sox 3-1 to win that series, 2-1. Sox pitching was excellent. Starter Ranger Suarez allowing just 4 hits, no runs, and 5-plus innings in his return from injury. Boston now just 8-14 at Fenway. They're in Atlanta this weekend. NHL, the Golden Knights move past Anaheim into the Western Finals with a 5-1 win. Vegas will face Colorado next. Carolina is awaiting an opponent in the East. Montreal won again in Buffalo Thursday night. Canadiens up 3-2 will host Game 6 on Saturday night, with the winner getting the Hurricane. 2 Game 6s in the NBA playoffs tonight. The Pistons are at Cleveland looking to stay alive. The T-Wolves host the Spurs in a do-or-die game.
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0: welcome back, or good afternoon to you. I'm Jim Rome, and that's true. We are a part of Westwood One. We are also a part of SiriusXM. We are also a part of X, the platform, and we are part of the Rome TV channel, which has 9 other platforms. So let me be very clear about that. We are easy to find. All right, if you're on hold, stay there. If not, hit me up. Telephone number is 1-800-636-8686. You know me, I'm objective. Just going to say it point blank. I love my next guest. He's one of my favorite guys. A former NFL linebacker, a unanimous All-American at Notre Dame, a Bednarik Award winner as the National Defensive Player of the Year as well. In addition to that, he was the Heisman Trophy runner-up in 2012, then went on to play 8 years in the NFL for the Chargers, the Saints, the Bears. He is currently an NFL Network analyst and co-host of Good Morning Football, which can be seen at 8 a.m. Eastern Time. Of course, I'm talking about Manti Te'o. Manti, my man, how you doing, dude?
1: What's up, my brother? It's good to see you, Jim. You know, when you come calling, bro, I'll answer the phone. You know how it goes.
0: I appreciate you too, dude. I appreciate you doing that, and I appreciate you doing or making time for it because I know your schedule. I know how that goes. So, yeah. Dude, you look like a million. You sound great already. Let me ask you, the full NFL schedule dropped last night. I know you've been breaking this down. You could start anywhere at all, but let me just put it out to you. As you look at this and what you see, is there anything at all that jumps out off the page to you?
1: Well, number one is the primetime games. I think it says a lot about the NFL, the primetime with the Rams leading the way with 7. Also, the number of international games that we have. I know that, you know, Roger Goodell has been stressing, pushing this game globally. And when you see how fast the game has grown on the international scale, it's clear to me what we're trying to accomplish with the National Football League. And I think it's a beautiful thing, you know, with the Olympics coming up, like football is growing. That sport is becoming a major conversation amongst athletes. And so for us to be flag bearers of the game of football, I think it's beautiful to see.
0: Man, so when you see the Rams and they get their 7 primetime games, that stands to reason. You want to see them play in primetime. What about Ty Simpson? Do you like that draft pick? Like, if you're in that locker room and you know that you came as close as you did last year, are you thinking, man, pick somebody that can help us right now? Or are you thinking, we have enough to win it all right now? I understand why they're picking for the future.

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1: 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All right, Cordell, we got Pistons-Cavs Game 6 coming up here in about 10 minutes from now. Series shifts back to Cleveland. The Cavs finally won their first road game of the entire playoffs in Game 5 when they produced a stunning comeback down 9 with under 3 minutes to go. Detroit melted, James Harden ignited, and then in overtime, the Cavs were just the better team. And they've been the better team for 3 games in a row now. They won both their games at home. They got a chance to win 4 in a row and close out Detroit. But all you got to do is look back the last series, Cordell. The Pistons were down 3-1 against Orlando and produced a big comeback, winning 3 in a row, including that 26-point comeback in Game 6. Do they have it in them again tonight? That's where I'd like to start this debate. After seeing 3 straight, pretty mediocre games from the Detroit Pistons, the Cavs are 4.5-point favorites at BetMGM. The total is 209.5. Cordell, do you think the Pistons have what it takes to bounce back tonight, or are you counting them out?
2: You know, I've been going back and forth on this all the way up until the point where you just asked me the question. Like, I keep flip-flopping because it's tough to really get a pulse on this series right now. I don't look at this series the same way I did Detroit series against Orlando. I always felt like Orlando was playing kind of above expectations and were kind of surprising some people. This Cavs team really all season has been one of the better teams in the East. So I'm not surprised that we are where we are, where the Cavs are a game away from winning this series and going to the conference finals. But I can't ignore the fact that Detroit, every time this year that it feels like their back has been up against the wall, we've seen the best version of this Pistons team. I go back to Cade Cunningham getting hurt on the latter part of the season, and the Pistons really going on a run to kind of cement the number one seed in the Eastern Conference. I do kind of go back to that Orlando Magic series a little bit, and they did. They were on the ropes. The series was almost over. And then they come storming back. Again, I do acknowledge that the Cavs are a better team than the Magic. I also can't ignore the fact that the guys that we have questioned time and time again for the Cavs are the ones leading them so far this series. James Harden, Mobley, like these guys have been the ones that have really come through for them in a big way. And now they're back at home. Cleveland has been so good at home all year for the most part. I'd like to think that tonight you're going to obviously get the best punch from the Pistons. I think the Pistons are probably going to find a way to extend this series and force a Game 7 back in their house.

0: But I don't think the Cavs are just going to give it to him. I'm cautious. I'm optimistically cautious that James Harden is going to somewhat keep it going. But I do think he's due for a letdown. But the thing about James Harden that has worked for him so far in this series is that he has come through in moments where they need him the most. It hasn't necessarily been, oh, James Harden is going off all game. He's kind of picked his spots. And Donovan Mitchell took a little bit of time to get going last game, and James Harden kind of filled that void until Mitchell ended up catching his groove and catching fire later on in the game. I do think that they're going to get some good moments from James Harden tonight, but I think Detroit ratchets up that pressure again and forces Cleveland to start getting back to turning the ball over, because that's been Detroit's formula this entire series. They have to get out in the open court. They have to get those live ball turnovers so that they can get those quick buckets on the other end and kind of deflate a little bit of that confidence that Cleveland has been playing with offensively.
1: Yeah, great, excellent points. Great points. I mean, and let's focus on Detroit too, right? Because I said it the other night, it feels like for me, this team now, they've dug themselves a hole in both of their first two series. They were able to escape with the help of an all-time lifeline. Like the Magic literally had their, it's like the horror movie when you're the killer, they have the killer dead, and it's like, finish him off. We're all yelling at the TV, finish him off. And then they don't. And the killer off, of course, always ends up coming back. Like the Magic were up by 26 and they had the killer. They had the Pistons dead and buried right there. And then they, like, you know, they just, they threw like the weapon, like they threw the gun or they threw the knife away, and they were like, And then all of a sudden, you know, like Michael Myers, like rises up. Like that was what the Pistons did. Like you needed to put them away. So I said after game five, it feels like the Pistons are going to need the Cavaliers to donate this game six tonight, which I just don't see happening. Not in Cleveland. The Cavs have been the ultimate Jekyll and Hyde team. They've been great. Their shooting numbers are completely different looking from when they're on the road. They've been a great home team. They've yet to lose at home in the playoffs. Then again, they had yet to win a game on the road, and that trend got bucked. So do we see this trend get bucked? Now that they have the upper hand, they've got the advantage, they have a chance to close it out tonight, do they donate this game? Do they give this game away? Do we get the James Harden classic game six or game seven meltdown where, I mean, he was brutal in game two. Since then, Cordell, he has been on the up and up in this series. He's been getting better with each passing game. But it's like, can you believe it? Can you just ignore 16, 17 years worth of history where James Harden has historically played his worst basketball at the tail end of a playoff series? Do we get that tonight? Because if Cleveland plays even their B game, I think they win this. I just don't think Detroit's been good enough. They haven't had anybody outside of Cade Cunningham consistently step up. One of those guys was Tobias Harris. He kind of had a clunker last game at home. Duncan Robinson's not even in the starting lineup tonight. He didn't play last game because of a bad back. He's going to play tonight, but he's not in the starting lineup. And I think that speaks volumes about what kind of shape he's in. Dennis Jenkins was the guy that you talked about who filled in incredibly well for Cade Cunningham when Cade had that collapsed lung. Dennis Jenkins wasn't very good for most of this series. And he's going to be all of a sudden be forced into a big role here. You know, he finally had a big game last game with 19 points. Can you count on Dennis Jenkins to do that again? And then there's the biggest culprit of why Detroit's in this 3-2 hole. Jalen Duren, who gets his first All-Star nod this season. He has been brutal, Cordell, to the point where J.B. Bickerstaff literally closed with the former G League MVP, B-Ball Paul Reed, instead of having Jalen Duren on the floor. So if Detroit's going to do this, they're going to have to take it. I don't think they're capable the way they've played. I think if this is Cleveland would give it to them, if anything. But if the Pistons are going to win this game tonight, who do you think has got to step up outside of Cade Cunningham? Who has got to be that number two guy?
0: Well, look, you, all your points are valid. And look, Durant has to be one of the guys to step up. Tobias has to do it. And look, Tobias has fought his own demons this postseason because he's usually has a lot of that James Harden syndrome with him. You know, you go back in time with Tobias in Orlando, Tobias in Philadelphia. He usually disappears come April when the playoffs start. That hasn't really been the case for him for the most part. That's been one of the big surprises, honestly, of this postseason to this point has been Tobias Harris being a huge focal point offensively for the Pistons. That has kind of gone away. He's come back down to earth. I don't agree with Bickerstaff sitting Durant the way that he did in that last game. And I get it. He hasn't been good. But you just said it. If they're going to do anything, he has to be a part of that. He has to contribute some way, somehow. And I can't ignore the fact that with him not on the floor, all of a sudden, James Harden's getting those floaters in the paint. All of a sudden, all those alley-oops at the basket are becoming easier. He may not be getting those easy buckets that he was getting throughout the regular season because it's the postseason. Teams are going to tighten that up in a seven-game series, but he can still help you. Now, what, the other night, I think he only had like 3 rebounds. That's inexcusable. That is just completely inexcusable. He's got to get his head in the game, but you got to challenge this guy to play at his A, to give you his A game, because if he's going to be on the bench for the last 6-7 minutes of the game, you stand no chance. I just thought that was kind of waving the white flag a little bit. I didn't agree with that despite him not playing well. He has to be on the floor for them. He has to, you can't allow Jared Allen to get out there and get those easy alley-oops the way that he was getting. Like, you need somebody at the basket that can be a little bit of a force on the back end of your defense. So if it's just that and him making a more concerted effort to get on the glass, that in itself can help Detroit. But look, we can sit here and talk until we're blue in the face about somebody stepping up and helping Cade Cunningham, and somebody does need to step up and help him. But he's also got to just go out there and do it himself, too. And I think Cade needs to realize that this is one of those games where when you're the best player on the team and it's win or go home, you've got to be the one to have the best game on the floor that night. He's got to force the issue a little bit. And that's a challenge for Cade, who likes the game to kind of come to him naturally. He doesn't force anything, really. He's a little too relaxed, a little too chill at sometimes, a little too passive. I need the ball in Cade Cunningham's hands a lot tonight. I need to see him aggressive, not settling, attacking the basket, getting those big guys in foul trouble, and kind of leading the charge and taking some of the pressure off of some of your struggling role players, because once they see the star get going and rolling, they'll kind of follow suit. They'll hit a couple extra shots, but it's got to be a Cade Cunningham night where he's going potentially 30-plus. He's got to have his best game of the postseason tonight, and that's the burden that you wear when you're the best team, when you're the best player on the team. Cade is naturally a guy that wants to get everybody involved. Tonight might not be the night for that. He's got to go get a bucket.
1: Well, I mean, they wasted his best game of the playoffs last game. He had 39 points, 9 rebounds, and 7 assists, and they still lost. So, like, what is it going to take? 50 tonight from Cade Cunningham?
0: It might.
1: I'll tell you what. I think just as important as Cade scoring and finding who's going to be that secondary guy, whether it is Dennis Jenkins, whether we finally get a good game from Jalen Duren, I think on the other side, Asar Thompson, who had a brutal game 4, and then he was much better last game. Mm-hmm. He has got to stop Spida. He's got to stop Donovan Mitchell, which he did for the most part. Only 21 points for Spida. But you look at the 2 games at home in Cleveland this series, 35 and 43 points. So how can they stop Donovan Mitchell is just as important as who is going to step up and do some scoring tonight for the Detroit Pistons. 310-840-4910. That game just got underway. So let's quickly move ahead, and we'll talk about this game in more detail a little bit later on, because we still got over 2 hours before it tips off. But Spurs T-Wolves game 6 tonight as well in Minnesota. San Antonio up 3-2. Minnesota win or go home. First time in this series that we've had 2 days off between games. And Cordell, I think that is going to be a monstrous lifeline for Ant-Man. I'm expecting Anthony Edwards, one of the best games we've ever seen him play in the postseason. I would be very wary of counting out Anthony Edwards and the T-Wolves tonight. Now, Cordell, here's some context for you. I picked them to win this series. I've been picking them to win every game. They've been blown out now twice. Wemby looks completely unstoppable, looks unguardable. Ever since he got outside of getting ejected, he has been the best player on the floor. And so I get it. San Antonio's looked like the better team. Minnesota's missing DiVincenzo. They're a little bit banged up. I still think backs against the wall, Minnesota's going to give you their best effort tonight, despite a couple of games where they haven't given their best effort. You know, they went up 1-0 on the road, and then that game two, they got down double digits early, and they basically looked like they packed it in. But do you think San Antonio closes it out tonight? Are you with me? Do you think Ant-Man's going to have a monster game, or do you just simply think Wemby is too freaking good and Minnesota can't stop him?
0: Yeah, well, look, I think this is one of those situations where two things are true. I think Wemby is so freaking good. I do think he's unstoppable. I do think when it's all said and done, the Spurs will win this series. I don't think it happens tonight, though. I agree with you. I think the extra day of rest benefits Minnesota more than it does San Antonio. I think Ant's going to empty the tank tonight. I think the defensive pressure is going to ratchet up big time for Minnesota because it has to. It's all about limiting everybody else. Wemby's going to do his thing. I think it's just about not letting Stephon Castle be as efficient from the field as he's been so far. He's a really, really good player. Don't get me wrong. And the Spurs have so many different guys that can kill you right now, especially with Dylan Harper there as a rookie. I mean, he's a bucket himself. But I think it's all about taking away some of those guys around Wemby. And then, again, allowing Ant-Man to go out there and do his thing. Now, that also means Julius Randle has got to wake up. He's got to wake up at some point, and he's got to step up to the plate and carry his part of the weight as well. I think Naz Reid, get him a couple of threes, get him going a little bit early. But Julius Randle's he's going to be the one that's tasked with getting those guys in foul trouble. It's mainly Wemby. Like, put your head down, go to the basket. That's when Julius is at his best. That jump shot that he's developed has gotten really good for him. But just like a lot of these other modern day big men, they get a little too confident in that jumper and they start to settle. He's got to get both feet back in the paint and put pressure on Wemby to, even if it's not getting him in foul trouble, forcing him to come over and guard you when thinking that you're going to go out for a layup. Julius Randle is also a pretty decent playmaker. That opens up the backdoor cutter, something for somebody else to kind of dive in behind him, and it's an easy bucket for them. But you've got to put Wemby in these stressful spots defensively, because if not, it's going to be a long day for them. So I do think that Minnesota's going to bounce back tonight, and I do think it'll be led by Ant probably having his best game of the series.
1: Yeah, and you mentioned it. Julius Randle's been atrocious. I mean, and you know what? That sounds a bit harsh, because they have asked him to do so much as a playmaker and defensively, right? Like, he's guarded Wemby a bunch in this series, right? When Gobert's off the floor, it's Julius Randle that's guarding Victor Wembanyama. That is not an easy assignment. As much of a bull as Randle is at 6'8" and just ripped out of his mind, he's given up, you know, nearly an entire foot.
0: Right.
1: So it's just, and when they're on offense, when Ant-Man or Ayo Dosunmu is trying to drive to the bucket, like, Randle is acting like a human battering ram, just trying to grab onto Wemby. Like, they've had a couple of wrestling matches in the paint because he's trying to get Wemby out of the way. And I think all of that they're asking him to do is impacting his offensive game. You're right. He hasn't shot the ball well. He's shooting like 20% from deep in this series. And nothing's coming easy for him around the paint because Wemby's altering every shot. And yeah, I mean, as strong as he is, if they get a bit of a favorable whistle, can they get Wemby into some foul trouble? That would go a long way, because they basically were getting blown out three separate times in game five the other night. Every time Wemby was off the floor, they immediately got back into it. So can they get him into some foul trouble? Does Wemby look a little bit more human tonight, coming off of, you know, he kind of emptied the tank in game five coming off the ejection? But we're in agreement. Anthony Edwards is going to leave it all out there tonight. He's had 2 days of rest, which he hasn't had this entire series. Still not 100% with that knee issue. So it's just going to come down to, like, Minnesota, their effort's going to be there. I imagine their defense is going to be there. It's just going to come down to who shoots the three ball well, honestly. It's not just going to come down to who shoots the three ball well, but I think you and I are both expecting both teams to rebound well, play defense well, because they're both great defensive teams. So then the difference is who hits their threes. Who hits their threes? Who turns the ball over less? Because both teams want it. I mean, that's not going to be a question tonight. Both have star players that are capable of going off with Ant-Man and Wemby. But the supporting cast, like De'Aaron Fox, has played a little bit better. You mentioned it. Dylan Harper looks like a freaking stud. Looks like he could be the starting point guard on this team next year. Castle's been great. And, you know, Devin Vassell and Keldon Johnson, those are the two vets that are helping out. Minnesota's not getting that help that they need from Randle. You know, Naz Reid's kind of been up and down, and he's a little banged up as well. They need a full 100% team effort tonight. And again, I think they get it, and I think the cherry on top is maybe a 40 ball from Anthony Edwards. 310-840-4910 is the number to join the show. We'll get you the first update of the night on this Pistons-Cavs game. It's the only playoff game in action tonight because the Stanley Cup playoffs get a break with Sabres-Canadiens game 6 tomorrow and the Western Conference Finals set to begin next week with the Golden Knights and the Avalanche. So a lot of hoops tonight, but when we come back, we'll play the Sports Geo game. And Cordell, you're going to love this, man. If you haven't played it yet, it's taken the country by storm. I cannot wait to play it with you when we come back. He's Cordell Woodland filling in for Brad Evans. I'm Pat Boyle. This is BetMGM Tonight on Westwood One Sports.
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